0: 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Keep listening, keep smiling. This has been heard on www.radiomadhuban.in. I'm in South Africa, but you can tune into this wherever you are in the world and stay tuned into this wonderful fragrance.
1: अभी बजे हैं रात के 11। एक मिनट के स्वचिंतन से टेंशन होगी 9:00 से 11:00।

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1: Thank you so much. Om Shanti.
0: Om Shanti, Sister Shivani. We have our topic today as happiness unlimited.
1: Not limited by any space, time, object, person, situation.
0: Last time we were speaking about three things a mind gets impressed by. Like when your past experiences with a person, or what was the second one?
1: Information. Past experiences, we cannot avoid them. It's a past which was already recorded in the memory. But we can try not to play the same record again and again. You know, because every time I play the same record, I'm converting the past into a present.
0: Oh, you're living that again.
1: Yeah, because you're creating the same emotion all over again. And every time you create the same emotion all over again, you've deepened the sanskar.
0: Like you deepen the wound again.
1: Yeah.
0: The injury.
1: Yeah, so it's like opening the band-aid and scrubbing on it all over again. And then getting other people to join you, open everyone's band-aid and everybody scrub all over again.
0: So the more you crib, the deeper it...
1: Yeah, so the wound never gets healed.
0: Cancer.
1: Yes. So it's past. We learn a very beautiful thing at the Brahma Kumaris. Past is past.
0: Okay, it has P-A-S-S-E-D.
1: Yes.
0: Okay.
1: Full stop.
0: No comma.
1: No comma, no question mark. No exclamation. Why, what, how, full stop. So that we're able to move ahead, fresh, clean, and now what I create will be recorded. Sometimes people say, but you have to learn from the past. But what do I have to learn from the past? I just have to learn this is the way I responded and this is how I can respond. That's all, and move ahead. There is nothing to learn from the situation. This is what we need to understand. Holding on to things, not letting them go, accumulating it. It's only going to pain. You know, it's like you're holding something. The weight of the object remains the same, but the longer I hold it, my hand is going to hurt.
0: Hurt? People get skin diseases because of that. People get cancer because of that.
1: Because they're holding on to it.
0: Because people get constant headaches and no doctors know what's happening.
1: Because they're holding on to it.
0: Old
1: the situation
0: knots.
1: Was only that much. But the longer I hold on to it,
0: so
1: it's
0: let
1: going
0: go.
1: To pay. Let go. It's over.
0: Leave it.
1: It's over. It's a past. Not in my control.
0: But what does one do? Suppose it's something very, very, very sad has happened in my past and it comes to my mind and I'm stuck and I'm sitting. Somebody comes to me and says, what happened, Suresh? I said, oh, what happened? No, oh, I was thinking about some past sad moments. You'll see, it happens to everybody in life.
1: And then both of us will sit and discuss our past.
0: What were you thinking? Then I'll tell him also.
1: That's what means opening everyone's band-aids together and scrubbing on the wounds. Everyone sits together to do it.
0: Yeah, but if you're lonely, alone, whatever, it does happen to you, don't you think?
1: We went through so much pain, but when I think about it again, I experience the same pain all over again. So I want to ask myself, how many times am I going to go on going through that same emotion again and again and again? And more important, anything done repeatedly becomes my personality. And then I carry that personality with me everywhere.
0: And then people don't like you because you keep on crying and telling the
1: it's
0: same
1: not only about
0: old
1: crying,
0: story.
1: The vibration that you're carrying.
0: Oh.
1: You might not repeat that past in front of everyone, but because it's on your mind, your vibration, your aura.
0: And when you carry that kind of vibration, then you attract those kind of situations again?
1: Because then you don't have the power to face the situation.
0: No, but don't you attract also such people and don't you attract such situations?
1: See, because the energy, it's your energy. So now if a situation comes which is not very pleasant, because I'm already emotionally low, I don't have the power to face the situation in a proactive way. I will collapse because I'm already hurt. I'm already hurt about something that happened 20 years back. And here comes another fresh stimulus. But my recording is already of hurt. So obviously, how will I respond now? I don't have the strength. Then if I was hurt because of something that happened with you, then it doesn't remain only with you.
0: I'm a part of it.
1: No, and then I will experience it even with 10 more people. Because I am the one who's creating the hurt, not you. So fine, today I met you, I created hurt, but then tomorrow I meet someone else. I'm emotionally low at that time. And then the smallest word from there, and I'm again hurt.
0: Okay, so it's link after link after link.
1: Because it's my personality, not theirs. I can use you as the stimulus and say, I am hurt. But now it's my personality, and this personality will go with me to every situation and every person. So I'm vulnerable every time. It's not about changing your job. It's not about changing your partner, changing your friends, changing your spouse. It's about making yourself stronger.
0: Changing your thoughts.
1: And then your immunity system, your emotional immunity system is strong wherever you are, with whoever you are. It doesn't matter who and how they are.
0: You've met so many people in life and so many people come to you for counseling. Do you think it's easy for people to change their thoughts?
1: Very simple.
0: Don't tell me.
1: Seriously. I am amazed.
0: I was expecting, oh, a little difficult, but not very difficult. Okay. Is it very simple?
1: Very simple. And people are doing miracles with their lives. They are doing it. No one else is doing it. They are doing it.
0: What do they do to make it very simple, practically?
1: Just first realization, it's me, not them. I've seen couples who were on the verge of divorce come back to happy married lives with only one understanding. It's not him or her. It's me I have to work on. Things change. Just
0: so
1: one
0: isn't
1: realization.
0: Isn't it difficult to say or to believe or to understand that I am wrong?
1: It's not I'm wrong. Whoever said that I'm wrong.
0: In divorce, it only blame game is
1: no, the divorce
0: wrong,
1: is no. You are wrong.
0: You're wrong, you're wrong, you're wrong. You're but wrong. To understand, though, it's not him or me or it's not her or me.
1: It's my response to the situation, irrespective of her or his behavior. And then I start focusing on my response.
0: They'll say, if you speak like this, I'll naturally respond like this. How do you still change?
1: So that is the realization that they come. You speak like this, naturally I don't respond like this. Now I choose how I'm going to respond. Equation has changed.
0: Give me an example for
1: them. An example is... Okay, we got a phone call from a girl, a 24-year-old married woman, standing on the terrace of her house, wanting to jump down. And as a last resort, she just called up and she said, I don't want to live. And I was about to jump down, but I thought I'll just call up and find out if you have a solution. What happened? My husband's having an affair with somebody in the office and he wants to divorce me. And now I see no reason to live. And she was totally shattered. What about my parents, society, and all those things? At that moment, even I didn't know actually what to say to her. I said, okay, first come down. And this is all happening on the phone, not even a personal meeting. I said, what is it that you want? I said, I want everything to be back to normal as it was. I want my family life, my married life to be what it was. I said, okay, based on what I had learned so many years at the Brahma Kumaris and experimented, I said, create a thought, everything is fine. She said, no, but everything is not fine. I said, I know, but what do you want? She said, I want everything to be fine. I said, now create a thought, everything is fine. And my husband is absolutely fine. Nothing wrong has happened. 10 days, we were like talking for almost an hour on the phone because she used to go through that.

0: you know, no, she used to just go down. She said, no, everything is not fine. How can I create this thought that everything is fine? And what should I do? Should I go and talk to that girl? Should I go and talk to that girl's parent? You know, we're always wanting other people to solve our problems. Should I go and talk to my husband's parents? Should I do this? Should I do that? What should I do? I said, nothing. Create a thought. Everything is fine. 10 days, she had a tough time. She kept on working, then cried, then gave up, then tried, then gave up. Finally, she had started working on changing her thought. She said, okay, everything is fine. My husband's absolutely fine. Nothing wrong has happened. So she stopped crying because of that. She became a little more stable. Now when her husband would come back from work, she wouldn't be, you know, crying and weeping and all. This provoked him even more. How come she's fine? So he would be abusive. He would find more faults because he was trying to justify his own action of why he was moving out. And she had to remain stable and just keep telling herself, everything is okay. I'm in charge of the situation. I'm in charge of myself. Everything.
1: All this was going on phone.
0: Yeah, but then she was doing all the work. All this was, I've never met her. And then she, after 1 month, her husband hands over the divorce paper to her. And he says, my company is sending me to the US. And the other girl working in the office is also going to the US. So we're going to get married there. And she called up, my husband's going tomorrow to the US and this is what's happened. And I thought, I didn't know what she's going to do now. She said, but you know what? I'm fine.
1: Oh.
0: I'm fine. I think I'll be able to take care of myself. I'll take up a job and I'll be able to live with my parents and I'm fine. 1 month, she had changed her thoughts. Situation was just the same, as bad as it was 1 month before. But she had changed her thought. She just worked very, very hard on herself. The husband left. 2 months later, the husband calls up from the US and says, I've realized what I've done. Can I come back? And she calls up and says, my husband wants to come back, so what should I do? I said, what do you want? She said, I want everything to be back to normal. Fine.
1: That's what you wanted.
0: Yeah. And today it's been 2.5 years and they have a lovely daughter and a very nice family. But all the work was done by her. And this is just one.
1: Thanks to Brahma Kumaris.
0: Absolutely. The knowledge that we learn here and the simplicity with which it can be implemented, that everyone's able to do it. It's only that they have to take up the challenge. It's a little effort initially.
1: So did you feel a kind of a little failure when the husband was leaving next day and she was not, they did not meet, patch up, but she was going to be alone, but she said, fine, I'll be fine alone.
0: See, it's not a failure because we were anyways not looking at the situation. We're only able to look after and take charge of our own state of mind. Situations are not in our control. What we look at religion and spirituality always is that spirituality or religion will change my problems. No, it won't. It won't. Problems are going to come. Challenges are going to come. Obstacles are going to come. Spirituality gives me the power to take charge of myself and then face the situation. You know, till today, we were always praying to God and said, it's this obstacle, please change the person, change my job, change my boss. Always wanting the problem to get rectified. We were never connecting to Him.
1: But what was she doing when she was in the, on the terrace, she came down? She was just solving the problem, no? That everything is fine, all is fine, my husband is okay.
0: She was changing her thought.
1: No?
0: She was changing her thought.
1: By changing the situations, imagining.
0: It's not imagining. Everything is fine here. It's here first. I have to be okay. Everything is fine. What was I thinking of sitting, you know, wanting to jump down from the terrace? Everything is...
1: But what kind of visualization you gave her? You said, just think that everything is fine. My husband is fine. All is well. Nothing is wrong.
0: Yeah. Why it's important? If a partner, a child, or someone is drifting away in a relationship, in this particular case, or even today, we find our adolescents or teenagers drifting away, or old age parents, they have married children who are drifting away. What's the energy that we send out to them?
1: Anger.
0: Anger. Hurt.
1: Hurt.
0: Yeah. So someone's already drifting away. And now what energy we're sending to them? Negative energy. It will only take them away. You want the person to come back? You'll have to send very powerful positive energy, and which means the person's absolutely fine. Because actually, from that person's perspective, whether it's a husband or a child or a parent, they have a logic to what they're doing. We may find it wrong, but they have a logic to what they're doing. I've seen, I don't know how many couples, how many parent-child combinations. And what we do when we're talking to them is first talk to one, okay? Talk to one for some time, and then you ask them to leave, and then get the other one to come and talk.
1: Then
0: you can, forget even meeting, it's not important. Get one, talk to them, ask them to leave, get the other one. You'll never be able to decide who's right and who's wrong, because none of them are wrong. You listen to one and you'll say, perfect, this person's absolutely right. Then that person goes out, and the next partner or the child comes, and what they say is absolutely right. It's just that each one is right from their own perspectives.
1: Mm-hmm.
0: Now, all that we have to do is show them each other's perspective. That's all. And they're fine then. Just have to show them, you know what, this is your husband's perspective and this is your wife's perspective. Acha, this is their perspective. Fine.
1: So much of difference between somebody's just forced to live. Okay, I promised myself, I promised my parents I'll never divorce. Okay, I'll give my life, but I'll suffer, but I'll do this. And on one side this, and one side understanding, knowledge.
0: I'll tell you a simple one, what happened. There's this couple who came and the wife had moved away for the last 3 months because the husband used to physically beat her. Physical violence, domestic violence in the house. It had been happening for 10 years. Finally, she took her daughter and she moved away. And then they just met to see if, you know, anything was possible. And she was constantly weeping while she was talking about it. And I asked her, I said, how's been your husband's childhood? So she said, not very pleasant, single child, parents both working, didn't have too much time. So he's been very lonely. I said, that's it. Your husband's been very lonely. He feels he's not had love. He's not got love from people. And here he comes, you know, he finds one person whom he can call mine, my property. My wife is mine. And the way of showing power and control over my wife is violence. But it's actually because he's insecure, he's possessive, and he's in a lot of pain inside. Now, instead of hatred, she was filled with sympathy. She said, my husband's in pain. I thought I was the one who was in pain. That's all. And she's back with him. Now they're healing each other. It's not that the situation gets solved in one day. Because the husband says, I know I don't want to do it. I regret when I do it. But I don't know what happens to me at that time. So it requires healing. All these things arise because of some blockages inside. It's just that we should be able to just detach from our position, go into their position and see what could be the reason why they are behaving like this. But what happens is when a husband does this to the wife is hurt, done this to me, so now she's gone into her own hurt. Because of that, she can never understand what the husband is going through. And vice versa.
1: What if both of them had a very bad past, childhood, and they could never, I mean...
0: Even with the wife, you know, she was constantly weeping, constantly. So I said, you first stop crying. Let's talk about it. But you stop crying. She said, no, this is my nature. So, and then she kept telling the husband, guarantee me you'll never hit me again. It's only then that I will go home. And the husband says, I'll try. She said, no. Guarantee me that you'll never do it again. So I told the lady, I said, you guarantee you're never going to cry again. She said, I'll try. It's so easy to tell other people.
1: When he says, I'll try, she said, nay, guarantee. When you wanted to be guaranteed, no. She said, I'll try.
0: Because we don't have control over our own sanskaras, but it's very easy to ask other people to change.
1: But can we change the sanskaras?
0: Yes, definitely. Understanding, seeing what is the reason, what is the vacuum because of
1: how
0: which
1: I'm
0: behaving.
1: How can I find
0: like
1: the reason
0: this?
1: Within me? It takes you to find it, or can
0: I
1: find it?
0: Everyone can find their own reason.
1: Supposing I get angry very easily, how do I know what kind of sanskaras I have? I go to through my past, childhood,
0: yeah,
1: and
0: if
1: all
0: you
1: that?
0: Definitely, because you need to see your past. Now, one reason could be if I've had a little turbulent childhood, where let's say the parent was critical. Sometimes the parents have been physically abusing children, you know, beating a child, which is very common. So, or a parent has been very critical, so the child always has to keep proving themselves. Now, as a defense mechanism, so that no one should ever criticize me, no one should ever say anything to me, everyone should be scared of me.
1: Offense.
0: I become like this, loud and aggressive. And then I see the result. No one dares come and says anything to me. That's it. I've achieved what I wanted. It's okay how they feel. It's okay how they talk behind my back. In front of me, no one dares talks to me like this. Because as a child, someone was saying a lot to me. And that's created an impact. I don't want to listen to any of it more. So I build this wall. But it's actually a very innocent child inside. Very innocent.
1: But gone through some situations which he could not, he could not fight, he could not rise
0: not
1: up.
0: Only that, that child experienced hurt at that time.
1: Yeah.
0: Now the child doesn't want to get hurt again. Even if the child is now 30, 40, 50, 60 year old, doesn't want to experience hurt. So he becomes loud. So that if I'm loud and aggressive, no one will say anything. If no one says anything, I'll never get hurt. So it's a defense mechanism. So that I don't get hurt. Now, the minute I start working on myself and I say, I will not get hurt even if someone says something. So I'm strong inside. I can drop this artificial defense mechanism and I can be my natural, polite, sweet self to everyone.
1: So all these things can be, I mean, overcome by... Again, by being aware of your thoughts.
0: Yeah, being aware.
1: And awareness. And also, I think by being aware and doing this awareness kind of meditation, whatever we were teaching the viewers, by being aware, you're also detached, aren't you?
0: Absolutely, because you're detached from your own perspective. You see, when this wife, this case of domestic violence, I am hurt. My husband hit me. How could my husband raise his hand on me? Where is my respect? You're attached to your own perspective. The minute you detach from your perspective and then you see the other person's perspective, you're stable. Your hatred has changed to sympathy. Because you know, we talk about understanding people. I don't understand you. Why I don't understand you? Because I'm so attached to my perspective that I just can't see your perspective. Because I can see the situation only from my side. And from my side, it's totally different. But to be able to see it from your side, I'll have to get up from this chair and then come and sit on that chair. But for that, I have to get detached from this chair. I'm so stuck to my position, to my ideas of right, that I can't even get up from there. And that's empathy, that's understanding, and that's relationship.
1: One more question was that you were asking, or you were telling the other day about when a person is empty within, he gets angry and with void. Emptiness, what do you mean by emptiness within?
0: Vacuum.
1: Of what? Where?
0: There are a lot of people who would say today that I have everything in life.
1: Mm-hmm.
0: I have professionally, family, wonderful family, materialistically have everything that I could think of. But inside there is something empty. They're not very sure what they're talking about. They're not even able to explicitly...
1: You mean to say there's some kind of a search?
0: There is.
1: Some kind of emotional fulfillment?
0: Yes.
1: Which is not fulfilled?
0: Which has not happened. Now what has happened is, we were doing all this for happiness, for contentment. At the age of 30, 40, whatever, we realized I've got everything. But I'm still experiencing stress and anger and worry and anxiety. So I'm empty in the sense that what I wanted, I haven't got, even though I got the whole list, what I thought was supposed to give me contentment. And then I say I'm empty. Now, while getting this success or this achievement, they compromised a lot.
1: Mm.
0: That compromising
1: makes you feel guilty.
0: Them feel empty.
1: Compromise a lot for
0: compromising means, in the sense, peace is my nature, but I got angry many times. Honesty is my nature, but I compromised on that a number of times in order to achieve success. Humility is my nature, but I showed ego and acted through ego a number of times to reach that success.
1: So then you feel guilty. No, how can you feel empty?
0: No, and I did all these things. Every time I was doing these things, I was going against my natural personality.
1: So you feel bad about it, you feel sad about it, you feel guilty about it.
0: It's bad about it now, but even during that journey, let's say, that's what we talked about, this glass is full. Now I'm on the journey towards success. But I had to take care that the glass should not spill.
1: Spill.
0: But if I kept spilling the glass on the whole journey, and then 10 years later I've achieved the success, but the glass is empty by the time I reached there, then I'll say I'm empty. Because I created so much anger and resentment and sometimes revenge, and I did everything possible to achieve that success. It doesn't mean success is wrong. Doesn't mean achievements are wrong, just that I had to take care of this glass while moving towards them.
1: No, but before the movement, he was empty, you know, because...
0: No, look at a child, so contented. That's what's so attractive about a child. We teach the child then, as he is growing up, in order to be happy, you have to get more marks. In order to do this, you have to do this. We teach him. And then in order to come first, you have to get tensed and you have to compete with your friends. Look at a child when the child is sleeping. So much serenity, calm, composed, relaxed, absolutely contented. The glass is full.
1: Can you teach us how meditation that we can sleep well like a child?
0: Let's sit back and relax, preparing ourselves for a good sleep. Let me just look at the day. Everything that's past, it's past. Full stop. However tough, however challenging, it's over. Now is a new moment and a new response, a new feeling will bring me and the situation in control. I am a pure, conscient energy. I'm already complete, beautiful, contented, and successful. Everything that I was looking for outside is already there in me. The purpose of my life is not to achieve it outside, but is to express it while I'm moving through my goals. I, the complete, perfect, pure, conscient being, master of the body and every sense organ, everything in control. Om Shanti.
1: Did you enjoy the meditation? I hope so. Please try it before you sleep. Namaste. Om Shanti.
0: Om Shanti. Every time we think of the past, we are making it the present because we are creating the same emotions again. Past is past, full stop. No why, what, how, but full stop. Let it not repeat on the mind. It is like rubbing the wound and therefore not allowing it to heal. There is nothing to learn from the situation that happened. The only thing I need to learn is whether I had the choice of responding in another manner. Holding on to the past, not letting go, will only create pain in me. The situation is the same, but the longer we hold it, the pain increases. In relationships, no one is ever wrong. Each one is

0: Om Shanti, welcome to Masters of Change. We have a very special guest with us, Maria from Greece. Maria has been an Olympian rhythmic gymnast and she has been extremely active with youth activities around Athens. She is now devoted in the BK Center at Athens and is giving her services as a spiritual teacher, organizing youth activities and global forums there. We will now hear from Maria. Welcome to the show. Thank you so much for being here.
1: Thank you so much for the invitation, all the team, and especially thank you, Priya, for your warm smile and welcoming.
0: I've read a little bit about you. I've spoken to you, but I have so many questions. And I strongly believe that stories is one way to live and learn from another person's life. So I would love to understand, how has your journey been from being a gymnast to now being a spiritual teacher, which is like poles apart? How has the journey been for you, Maria?
1: Well, it's been really interesting to me as well and surprising, but I always believed in coincidences. I didn't believe in God or some higher energy or, you know, someone that can solve my problems with my efforts as well. So I did believe in coincidences, and I was quite playful from a very young age. So I have a wonderful family and quite a few cousins who were boys. So we were playing a lot with sports, and you know, in general, it was like a small community. So I had a really good experiences with connecting with people from a young age. And then I went on choosing this particular sport. And I feel that we are anyway, body and soul are interconnected. So in a way, sports kept me quite protected from bad company, for example. I always aim to keep a good balance with the subjects at school and with the social life. But I was lucky enough to remember selecting, choosing the activity of sports and of that particular sport quite conscientiously. And that was really important. I believe in life it's very important to choose with clarity. And then there is no margin for doubt or perhaps a mind that's indecisive later on, regretting, fluctuating. And things can become more and more and more clear when we set up a goal. And of course, we need to adjust in various ways. And also, in certain situations, I believe that perhaps one goal was a stepping stone and it was not the ultimate goal. So that helps a lot. Otherwise, my observation is that we become impatient, and I've been impatient in my life a lot because everything in the physical level has an end. I had to quit gymnastics at a young age.
0: Okay.
1: And because that's a fact, that you cannot do gymnastics forever.
0: Right.
1: And then I had to be open to work with the field in my studies. And I think that each choice takes us to another choice. And success is not what we achieve always on the level of being praised or accepted or perhaps even interviewed sometimes.
0: Yeah, yeah.
1: Success is something that's linked with the contentment of the soul. So I had the opportunity to realize that there was something else, and I was seeking for the true meaning of life. And that came through concentration, and I always had a love, deep love for silence. I remember that silence was very beneficial for everything I've tried in my life, be it sports or studies, or even, you know, just daily, very practical choices.
0: Right. Wonderful. So, Maria, in your search for clarity and concentration, you somewhere found meditation. So how do you link it now? You know, we really cannot connect the dots going forward. It's always when we look at how things have happened, how our experiences have been, that we're able to connect those dots.
1: True.
0: So yes. Now when you sit here and you think about how this life has been, how are you able to connect those dots between clarity, concentration, and meditation?
1: It started from realizing who I am, and I am a spiritual being, I'm a soul. I was given this this invaluable information, and then I had to work with that. Of course, some experiences we have, even if I taste a very good ice cream, I will be driven into another perhaps world of the senses, and later I will have to process what was that. For example, I may reflect on the ingredients. In the same way, I had very powerful experiences of the self as a soul, and the feeling of freedom that soul consciousness as we experience it. And of course, it's something very personal that you cannot always utter or phrase. But there was also, after a point of my first experiences and after of trying changing my diet to a vegetarian diet, that I really also had a very deep experience of the Supreme as a source of whatever I ever wished for: peace, power, love, acceptance. And then I was explained that I can access this power, and I can fill myself with energy. And I didn't have to wait for the next meditation, but I could be experiencing this in action. So that was brilliant news for me. And this in time brought clarity. I cannot say that it happened overnight, right, but it was, you know, with practice, everything becomes more and more excel.
0: So, you know, you've told us that it took time and all experiences have to be felt. I mean, you were able to feel that consciousness of your soul, and that is how you led to all of these changes in life. But Maria, I truly understand that change is very difficult to accept. You know, for a person to be able to access these values, access these powers of, say, peace, joy, and love, there are a lot of changes that have to come in. They are both internal as well as physical. So how were you dealing with those changes at that time? I mean, at the first instance, were you completely ready to take on those changes, or did it take some time for you? How was the journey of exactly making those changes?
1: I can say it was quick.
0: Okay.
1: There was a level of uncertainty, but it was quite quick, because when we create space for something, we can fill it up with something better, when we know that the best is there waiting for us. It's like, for example, summertime comes and we change our wardrobe. It's like this call we have for something, we don't have the full picture, but we can sense that it is time for me to move to that direction. It's time for me, for example, this time in India, I felt that it is time to let go of the traces of shyness, because some of us may look very confident, but there is always some area that we are not very comfortable. And now I'm remembering a friend who is an Olympian many times in windsurfing. Okay. And she was telling me that, you know, I don't have courage. And I had to remind her that you don't have courage, because I remember you telling me stories. You were, you know, on your windsurf and there are quite a few sharks around you. And, you know, I couldn't do that. So I'm definitely, I'm sure that you do have courage. I've seen this in one of your stories. I see this in your eyes. So we just need to give a little bit more time to see ourselves better in the way others see us, or in the way the Supreme sees us. Because in His eyes, my understanding is that we all have a certain potential, and it wouldn't be fair to be deprived from this or the other virtue. Indeed. We just need to discover them and balance it. So it's like a treasure hunt to me. It takes time and patience, but also everything is very well organized for us, for our progress. And sometimes it can even be painful, or I have asked myself why on earth this or that. But I know that wisdom is one element that's there for everyone. And I know that the moments that I'm asking questions, that they're not deep questions or reflective questions, I know that I'm becoming extroverted. And I just need to remember that the universe or the script of the life is much more wiser than me, and requires just my cooperation.
0: That's indeed a wonderful example of being so open to change. Mm-hmm. And you make a very valid point when you say that you need to make space for better things. Mm-hmm. Because, you know, a lot of times I feel that we hear something nice, we read something, and we want to implement it. We also kind of get those habits in our life, but we don't create that extra space and fill it up with better practices. And I think that is where we lag, and we're not able to completely blend that change into our life. How beautifully you've put it for us, Maria. Personally, I've learned so much. Going forward, you know, now you've made these changes in life, you're already beginning to see some benefits, some positive influences in your own life. What about the people around you? How did they feel? And how did they perceive you?
1: They tell me that they feel at peace when they are around me. There is some openness, and they say that I'm willing to offer solutions without many thoughts. Mm. There are some who knew me from before or who know me closer, and they are not always happy with my change because I understand that they don't always feel secure in the way I'm changing when they are not practicing meditation, for example.
0: Yeah.
1: But in the long run, they always come to me when something happens, for example, in their lives. They don't feel this is a paradox. They will come to me. I have experienced from others who are in this spiritual path for many more.

0: for you. But also I see that other times without asking it comes in meditation or from one or the other incident in life, I get attaching, and I'm then quite sure I can give the right information or suggestion. And this is beautiful, I think, because when I wait for myself, I also see and I'm assured that I practice what I say. I really want to walk the talk. And in the past, I used to be a people's pleaser. But I could see later in time that first, I could not please everyone. And second, in the meantime, my own truth was convoluted or compromised. And so in this way, first of all, in the same way I want to walk from inwards outwards, I want to be truthful to myself, my ideal, and first honest with my relationship to what I feel God as a mentor would advise me. So it takes time, and any time in the past, I make sure that I won't squeeze things in my program, because we live at a time when many changes happen suddenly anyway. So I cannot program fully something. I cannot expect things to happen in the order or way I would wish or I had planned. So I make sure to give some extra, at least few slots in between the day, that I will be available for myself or for someone else, and I won't get stressed or I won't be anxious and transmit this anxiety to others. In the past, one meeting after the other, I observed it would work out. But now, especially, or at least in the place I live, it's not working out. So I had to use the power to adjust. And the power of adjustment is very closely linked to clarity. So then it's indeed, one supports the other. They go hand in hand.
1: How beautiful. So from people around you trying to understand this new Maria, and now you've become like a medium for solutions, which is great, great. So Maria, when you say that the value of trust has sort of, you know, been the anchor for you, and the power of adjustment, now that, you know, you're trying to take on even bigger, better changes, or to walk the journey in a more deeper way, going from inside to outside, it takes a lot of hard work. You know, at the outside, it's much more simpler because it's all physical change. But when you have to work on the inside, one, it is rare because there are very few people on the planet who would be willing to take the kind of effort it takes. Also, it can sort of sometimes get fatiguing because, you know, you're trying to change a certain habit. You're putting in all your effort. You're creating space for that habit to really come into your life. You're also taking help from the Almighty, getting power from Him to actually bring it completely in your life and live that ways. But have you personally ever felt fatigued in the sense of trying to get something new? Have you ever felt that, okay, I'm good now. I'm okay. I'm much better than what I think I was many years ago. I'm good to go. Have you felt like that?
0: Well, I think that sports helped me in, you know, not delaying to set a new aim. But also in this study, I know that if I go slack, then there is no return. And or it's difficult to make up the time I will have wasted with carelessness, laziness, or giving excuses. It may become, and it was fatigue to certain points,

0: been many big changes happening. And yet still I knew that bit by bit, with spiritual strength, because the solution is always to take one step inside, yeah. I knew I was quite faithful that there will be a way out, and we know that things come, things go, people come, people go, and there is a vast plan of the universe to change. So I also have slogans help a lot. I also always remind myself, and it can be like a statement, or you can make up your own formula or practice. Yeah. I always remember that whatever I do it for myself. Because it can be also deceptive to try and help someone and become savior and give him more burden or worries. And you are out of your comfort zone, but you are not in your center. Yeah. So it's just extra noise and effort, and that also a fatigue element in itself. So one is to trust that there's a wider plan that will definitely work out in one way or the other. And another also reminder to me is not to over try do things. Sometimes if we may cause damage from lack of interest, but myself, I've discovered that I was in a way intruding a situation, and we are all intelligent, but maybe it's not the good timing to even offer solutions. We have to wait and see, and also trust the power of silence. And sometimes I think when I enter the fatigue zone, it's because I've left my mind alone without giving it some food.
1: Good food.
0: Or good food, or some good playful, you know, toy. And we know that the mind is like a small child.
1: Indeed.
0: And from time to time I create a practice, and then I leave it and I take another practice, whatever I'm inspired with to do. I'm using also the mind with the body. For example, I can use the breathe.
1: Okay.
0: And when I calm down and I breathe in and out, I may remember that now with every time I'm breathing in, I remember and receive power from the Supreme. And every time I breathe out, I either exhale my negativity or worries, or I exhale power. I receive the power and I exhale power and boost my my body, the organs of the body, and even my aura. So that helps a lot, because it helps the mind calm down, and it also helps the body to calm down. And the good checking point for me is the body. Some people have headache, some stomach ache. I check myself, for example, if my shoulders are relaxed. Because if the body is not relaxed, the mind is not, and vice versa. So these are a good checkpoints to see. And I shared with you, Priya, about shyness. And I really realized this time that shyness was a big block or delay.
1: Okay.
0: And the more we know time is now priceless, yeah, and is or less, the more we need to be economical with time.
1: Indeed.
0: Means life and also thoughts. These are the two biggest treasures we have in life. We can see them as gift from God, as gift from the universe, as gift from humanity. Time and thoughts are the most precious treasures we have.
1: Indeed. Very beautiful technique.
0: Thank you.
1: You know, finally, because you've taken up this journey for your own good. So, reminding yourself that I'm doing this for myself is such an important reminder. Mm.
0: Yes, because I have experienced that if I'm not happy enough or concentrated enough or willing enough, God cannot help me.
1: Yeah.
0: He's there and I've put a curtain in between.
1: Thank you so much, Maria.
0: Thank you.
1: I would really thank our viewers for being with us, for listening to us. And we hope that you've imbibed something from this episode. Maria has shared beautiful insights from her life, wonderful and creative techniques, making space and filling it up with better practices, trying to keep your path creative, full of trust, and trying to imbibe powers from the Almighty. Because unless and until we have powers from the Almighty, we will not really be able to get to our 100% potential. Thank you so much.

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2: I journey to that point of stillness within myself. I look into the room of my mind and observe without judgment my thoughts. Gently, I put aside unnecessary feelings of the past. I release the worries of the future. I let go of the way I have been labeled by others, the lack of self-respect for myself, the hurts, the failures, the fears. Surrender. I surrender to all I'm experiencing in the moment with love and compassion. I begin to awaken the truth within myself, faith that I am a pure soul. I smell the fragrance of freshness within, and like a beautiful rose, I begin to open, creating pure feelings of love. I concentrate my energy on the center of my forehead. In this awareness, I let go of the physical. The soul is free. I journey beyond the earth and time. Moving upward, I come to a world of stillness, a world of silence, the home of all souls. Suspended in a feeling of safety, surrounded by pure white light. Welcomed by a loving presence, I sit in the lap of the Eternal One. Like a child, I feel the purity and innocence of my being. I cannot hold back the feelings of love. The energy reflects back my goodness. I dance in the joy of being able to express. I hide nothing. Comforted by the Father, nurtured by the Mother, I see myself as God sees me, a divine shining star. The moment is eternal. Om Shanti.

Am I just this body? When I look into a mirror, what am I looking at? Is that me? Is there more to me than my body? I am aware of my body's shape and size, its appearance, its state of health, how it feels sitting in this chair. But who am I? When I introduce myself to others, how do I let them know who I am? I may start with my name, my occupation, my family, my age, my address, and other descriptions about my life. These are all external descriptions of me. Is there more to me than this? Who am I? I am aware of my memories, my experiences in life, the things I have done, the people who have affected me, and the places and events that have influenced me. These all make up my inner world, my inner identity. All my experiences and interactions have shaped my personality and give rise to my thoughts and feelings. I ask myself, is there still a deeper aspect to my identity? Is there an eternal part of me that is unaffected by relationships and the world around me? What is my spiritual identity?

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My appearance is like a tiny star, a radiant being of pure energy. A spiritual being giving life to this physical body. I imagine how I would look separate from my body. I picture myself as a being of light, like a star, a tiny star, like the stars in the night sky. 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Those stars in the sky are enormous worlds, but so far away from us that they seem like mere tiny sparkling points. There is an enormous world that makes up who I am, and that too is all contained within a tiny, tiny star. I imagine myself free from all the influences of my life.

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Each one of us, a unique being. Each of us, a spiritual being, doing our best to face the challenges of worldly life. 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My energy returns. And I know